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4: Wait a minute. In 1979, this young lad left me. And went away.

oftentimes we get so caught up in what we're going through until we start complaining, Lord, why me? Why me? Why me? What you need to do, one day out of your busy schedule, take the time out. 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Walk up and down those corridors, and I guarantee you, you'll come back saying, I won't complain. Give him some love as he comes.

You know what? 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Can I say that one more time?

It dries.

Wait a minute. Some of y'all been complaining. 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Some of y'all been grumbling.

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Beyonce, man should live by music alone, but by every word that proceedeth out of the mouth of God. 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

The song just simply says, if he doesn't do anything else, he's already done enough. Bishop Brown wrote this song for me. 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

How many know that it is the anointing?

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3: Amen. 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

oftentimes we get so caught up in what we're going through until we start complaining, Lord, why me? 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Why me? What you need to do, one day out of your busy schedule, take the time out. Visit a hospital, MD Anderson. Walk up and down those corridors, and I guarantee you, you'll come back saying, I won't complain. 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

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Bishop Brown wrote this song for me. 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

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And I want the religious radio announcers, when they put the record on the turntable and they begin to play

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3: Good morning. Great, grand, wonderful morning. Yes, indeed. It is Lakeisha Cotton. With Lakeisha Cotton in the morning, you're listening to Your Power Gospel Radio, AM 1130, 98.7 FM. I am here to wake you, shake you, speak into you, pray for you, pray with you, encourage you, let you know that this is the day the Lord God has made, and it's time to rejoice, rejoice, rejoice, and be glad in it. Yes! 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It's your word and your music station. I want to say good morning once again to those of you that are up listening bright and early, to all of our faithful listeners, to our new listeners, and to our return listeners. Thank you for coming back. I'm here this morning to motivate you, to encourage you, to speak into you so you can get on up and get moving and begin to tell God how much you love him, how much you appreciate him, how much you thank him for being a good, good, good father. Oh, yes, he's brought us a mighty long way, and I'm so glad about it. Don't you give up today. Don't you throw in the towel today. I know the work is heavy. I know that the call is massive, but the scripture tells us that great is the work. To whom much is given, much is required. The scripture tells us great is the work, so be not weary in well-doing, for in due season you'll reap that harvest if you faint not. And so this morning I want to pray with you. I want to pray over you. I want to pray for you. I want to pray to God about you so that we can begin to trust and build up ourselves in our most holy faith. So let's go before the throne of grace now. Father, in the name of Jesus, we thank you. We bless you. We love you. We glorify you. We honor you for who you are. We reverence you for everything that you are, oh God, not just for what you do, but simply for who you are. Thank you for being our battle axe. Thank you for being our shield of protection, our defense. Thank you for being our tabernacle, our pavilion. A place where we can run in and be safe. Thank you, oh God, for safeguarding us. Thank you for holding us up on every side. We begin to open our mouths this morning and tell you thank you. If we really did have 10,000 tongues, God, it wouldn't be enough. As a matter of fact, if 10,000 of us begin to pray to you right now at the same time, it'd be massive, but it still wouldn't be enough to be able to capture the love and gratitude, oh God, that you've given us. And so we thank you today. I speak now, God, that your divine protection is with us. It's around us. It's over us. You're keeping us in all of our ways, oh God. Thank you for shielding us from the hand of the enemy. Thank you, oh God, for wiping away our tears, even in the midst of warfare. You are gentle, and yet you are strong, a double-edged sword. You cut and heal. And we thank you. It may not feel good to us, but it's for our good. So all of the times when we've cried about your will, all the times when we were confused about your will, when we were angry about your will, Father, help us to understand that you are a good God and your word, your will is right. I thank you, Lord God, for hearing us, for answering us. Thank you, Jesus, that you're in control. Remind us every day that you are in charge. God, I thank you. Father, let us not be weary in this work, but give us strength to go through. Give us strength to stand tall, to be able to stand in the face of the enemy, in the face of defeat, in the face of adversity, in the face of rejection. Give us the strength like only you can. Comfort us like only you can. Reinforce us like only you can, oh God. Set our feet like hinds feet planted, trees planted by the banks of the river, that we not be moved. We give you glory. We give you praise and honor. Hallelujah to your name. Edabashaya. Hallelujah to your name, God. We love you and we bless you this morning. Thank you, God, for keeping us as we travel throughout the day. Keep our loved ones safe in the name of Jesus. We give you glory, honor, and praise. Hallelujah and amen. Well, listen, we're going to get right on into the word today. So we begin talking about stop waiting, start working. That was one of the last messages that I shared with you all, but God is impressing upon me to do this as a series. And so we're going to go through the rest of the week talking about the work. We're going to go through talking about it. And so we talk to you about being unctioned, being encouraged to stop waiting and start working. That was the message that we shared across these radio airwaves. And today I want to spin right behind that and talk about the weight of the work. The weight of the work. Most times people, they don't tell you about what happens after you start working. They just say, come on, put your hands to the plow and let's get to work. But I feel led by God to go a little bit deeper. I said to you, stop waiting, start working, just start working. But then while you're in the work, you got to figure some things out. And so we don't really elaborate on what happens after you start working. Nobody really tells you about the weight of the work, the weight of the responsibility, the weight of consistency, the weight of showing up when the excitement about the work fades. And this morning, I want to speak to the one who actually obeyed, the ones who listened to the word, that heard the voice of God through my feeble voice and began to work. But now you might start to feel a little bit overwhelmed. You started, you moved, you said yes, and now the work feels heavy. It's the weight of the work. The work always feels lighter in theory when someone says it, but to actually put action into your words, that's a different story. So I'm going to give you some scripture references. Luke 14, 28 says, for which of you intending to build a tower does not sit down first and count the cost? Starting the work is exciting. Sustaining the work is weighty. That's heavy. Did you hear what I said? To start something new, to start the business, to start the ministry, to start the family, to start whatever it is that God is giving you to do. It's exciting when you start, but sustaining it is weighty. It's heavy. We shout when God says go. We rarely calculate what obedience will require. We don't really calculate the cost of it. And so being a good steward about how we handle the work is just what we're going to talk about this morning. The weight of the discipline, the time that it's going to take, the consistency, the emotional labor, the physical labor, the spiritual warfare. Obedience has a cost, but it always has a reward. Being obedient is a cost, but there is always also a reward. And while you're doing the work, it's going to feel heavy. It's going to feel weighty. It's going to feel a lot. But the weight doesn't mean that you're out of alignment. Sometimes we think, well, if this is God, it wouldn't feel this heavy. If this was God, it wouldn't hurt. If this was God, because I know one scripture tells us that the blessing of the Lord make us rich and add no sorrow with it. But scripture says otherwise. Nehemiah, if you remember, I think it's around the fourth chapter, they built the wall, but the people got tired. Their strength was beginning to fail and the opposition increased against them. The assignment was still God. Heavy does not mean wrong. Heavy often means significant. Heavy often means that there's a great assignment. There's a great reward on the other side. Mm-hmm. You also have to remember that the heavier the weight, the greater the development. The weight develops you. 2 Corinthians 4:16 says, "For our light affliction, which is but for a moment, is working for us a far more exceeding and eternal weight of glory." That what you are going through now, according to 2 Corinthians, that this is but a light affliction. Yeah. But what's waiting for you on the other side is the eternal weight of glory. Now, that's what I'm talking about. The weight of the work. Notice the language right here. There is a weight of work, but there's also weight in that glory. My God, the work feels heavy because it's producing something heavy in you. It's producing something weighty in you. It's producing something solid and guaranteed in you. So endure. God has given you the authority to be able to go through that. It takes discipline. It takes some spiritual muscle. You cannot carry influences without first carrying the responsibility. Come on. Let's think about Jesus. He carried a weight. He said in John, he said, "I must work the work of him who sent me while it is day." We talked about that before. Even Jesus acknowledged urgency and effort. He even acknowledged that I have to do this quickly and I have to be calculated and I have to make sure I'm strategic in what I do. He endured the cross. That cross was heavy, but the mission was holy. So if you feel pressure, just know God, Jesus did it first. That's good company. He didn't come here to earth to endure anything that we wouldn't have to experience ourselves. He took the weight. We're talking about the weight, W-E-I-G-H-T. He took the weight of the world upon his shoulders. And I want to encourage you, just because the assignment is heavy, don't you dare drop it. I pray this and we know this, Galatians 6:9, let us not grow weary while doing good, for in due season we'll reap a harvest if we don't lose heart, if we don't faint, excuse me, if we faint not. The enemy does not need you to sin. He just needs you to quit. Come on, somebody. The enemy doesn't need you to sin. He doesn't need you to backslide. He just wants you to quit, to give up. And because it's so weighty, the mantle, the call is so great upon you, the enemy tempts you to slow down, to withdraw, to abandon. But in order to collect a harvest from what you're doing, it requires you to endure, stick with it, longevity, long suffering, endurance. We got to produce some fruit. But remember, if you need the help, you cannot carry it alone. So here's the comfort. The Lord told us that if you are seeking comfort, if the burden is heavy, come to me. He said, "My yoke is easy and my burden is light." He didn't say that there wouldn't be a burden. He just said that I'll help you with it. A yoke, if you know anything about a yoke is for two. If it feels like it's crushing, it may be because you're trying to carry it by yourself, huh? What was meant to be carried with God. I remember the Lord gave me something years ago about the cross. We always say everyone has their own cross to bear. We have to bear a cross. But the Lord gave me a revelation and he said to me, the cross is not just for carrying, but the cross is for dying on. Mm. You're not just going to carry a cross for the rest of your life, for the rest of your ministry, for the rest of your marriage. You're not just called to carry the cross. You've got a destination with that cross. You have an assignment with that cross. You have an appointment with that cross. Uh-huh. You have a divine purpose with that cross. You've got to show up with that cross somewhere to do something. And what that something is to climb on up a Golgotha's hill, be planted in that place, climb up on that cross, and die. That is the crucifixion of the flesh. If it were not so, Jesus would still be carrying the cross today. No, he had a divine assignment. He was sent to this world for the one mission. And that was to recompense us back to him, our sins back to him. To make an atonement for our sins. He had to die on the cross. And so whatever your cross is, it may be very heavy, but that's the weight of the work, the W-E-I-G-H-T, the weight of the work. At some point, God matures us to the point where now it's time to die on the cross. And that is die to your flesh, die to your will, die to your habits, die to temptations, die to the things that you used to do, used to be, places you used to go, die to your own mindset. We've got to crucify that flesh every day. As a matter of fact, we're carrying a cross every day. The Bible says we must die daily. And how must we do it? We must be crucified. If you want to reign with him, the Bible says that you have to suffer with him. It is a glorious suffering. And so giving that over to Christ shows maturity. It shows that you understand that he said, my yoke is easy. Take it upon, let me take that upon me. It's you and me. We're together in this. He is taking that for you. He took the brunt of it, the sting out of it. He took the weight out of it. If the work feels heavy, think about your pace. Adjust yourself. Adjust your pace, not your calling. Sometimes we try to go too fast, too far, or too far, too fast. Understand your calling, your mission. Understand the whole purpose of the work and what God wants you to be doing in that calling. Rest when you must, but don't resign. Rest is essential to the spirit man. Rest is essential to your mindset. Rest, but don't resign. Delegate if you have to. I'm giving you guys some responsible tools here in doing the work, in maintaining a level spiritual head. Pray differently. Ask God for strength, not for a way of escape all the time. Because he's equipped us to fight these battles. We don't always need a way of escape when he has given us the tools we need to be able to stand. The Bible says that he will give us the strength to stand in the evil day. Ask for strength and not a way of escape. There is a difference between quitting and recalibrating. That is so important to understand. When you prayed for your purpose, you prayed, you asked God, Lord, show me my purpose. Show me my growth. Show me how I can be impact, how I can be an impact to someone else, to the body of Christ, to the ministry, the church, the community. And that impact is heavy. So as hard as it's going to hit, it's going to be as equally heavy. Weight means it matters. Weight means it has substance. Gold is heavy. Come on. Gold is heavy. The glory is weighty. Responsibility is weighty. It has much value on it, which is why the work is so weighty. And if God trusted you with the work, he'll strengthen you for the weight. He will strengthen you to handle the weight. Isaiah 40 and 31 says, but those who wait on the Lord shall renew their strength. This weight is W-A-I-T. Those who are patient and wait on the Lord shall renew their strength. We said the other day, waiting does not mean inactivity. It means drawing strength while you're continuing to do the work. So don't stop now. Don't retreat now. Don't collapse under what you prayed for. This is what you asked God for. Don't you buckle. Don't you collapse. The weight of the work is producing the weight of the glory. Keep building. Keep serving. Keep showing up. You can do this. You can carry this. You were built for this. You were anointed for this. Come on. Come on. Think about it. If the work feels heavy this week, hear me in the spirit. The weight is not crushing you. It's conditioning you. You are not overwhelmed. You are being expanded. Some of you are carrying assignments that stretch your prayer life, stretch your patience, stretch your discipline. But I hear the Lord saying, if I gave it to you, I graced you. If I gave it to you, I graced you. If I gave it to you, I graced you. I didn't just give you the assignment, but I gave you grace and mercy to go with it. The weight is not a warning sign. It's a trust sign. We just said gold is heavy. Responsibility is heavy. The glory is heavy. And the same God who called you to the work will strengthen you. He is faithful to perform it. He that began a good work in you is faithful to finish. So don't drop out. Don't drop it. Don't shrink back. Don't step back. He is renewing your strength. He is, I decree and declare now in the name of Jesus that you feel your strength be renewed. He is fortifying you, that you feel fortified in your resolve. He is stabilizing your feet. He is steadying your hand. A good business friend of ours, and I accredit him, Sean Merrill, he says all the time, the Lord will steady your hand before he fills your cup. The weight will not win, you will. Remember that. The weight will not win, you will win. Obedience has weight. Remember that. Adjust your pace. This weight is not crushing you. It's conditioning you. And by the grace of our Lord God, Jesus the Christ, you're going to make it through this. So I encourage you to stop waiting, start working. And today, I talked to you all about the weight of the work, and I needed to justify and validate and help you understand and see this from a spiritual perspective, that the work is supposed to have weight. If you're doing the work and it feels so light, that means maybe you need to be recalibrated. But then there are some of us that are anointed to do it. We can do it in our sleep, but some of us have a hard time adjusting. But just know that the weight of it means that God has the weight of the anointing. He is entrusting you with a heavy glory, not for your glory, but for his glory. Amen. You got it? All right. We got it. Amen. Praise the Lord. Well, if you believe that, why don't you say you receive it? Hallelujah and amen. Once again, you have been listening to Lakeisha Cotton in the morning on Your Power Gospel Radio, My Power Gospel Radio, 98.7 FM, 1130 AM. We're your word and music station. Thank you for tuning in and listening. I'm on the radio Monday through Friday at the 7 o'clock a.m. hour here to give you a word, to motivate you, to pray with you, to get you up in the morning, to help you get moving, to start your day, to win the day. Hallelujah. Amen. And to acknowledge God for his goodness, his grace, and his power. Just know that we love you with the love of the Lord. We just bless God for all of our listeners. We thank God for those of you that are sticking and staying. If you'd like to be a blessing to WQFX Radio, if you'd like to be a blessing to WQFX, we would love for you to do that. Yes, we'd love for you to do that. 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And we will let you know how you can sow a seed into the ministry. We'd love for you all to go onto our Facebook page, drop us a line, let us know where you're listening from. Let us know how long you've been listening. We know that we've got people listening all around the world by way of our app. Yes. And so I want to encourage you guys to stay locked in to our radio station all day, as long as you can. And make sure you tune in on Friday mornings. I've got to put a plug in for my own son. Israel Cotton is on Friday mornings at the 7 o'clock hour, giving a word for our young people and older people alike, because the word is for everybody. So I'm so proud of my son. He's on the air. He's 9 years old. We're celebrating him being on the air for a year and some. And so he's giving a word, and listen, he hits it and he quits it. He gets on and he's off really fast. So get your children around, gather them around. And sometimes he has guests. So I'm so proud of him. We bless God for Bishop James Black and Walking by Faith Ministries, Faith Tabernacle of Praise Church, here on Rodenburg Avenue in Biloxi, Mississippi. We thank God for his obedience and for the assignment that is upon his life. Thank you all for tuning in to Lakeisha Cotton in the Morning. 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We've got some more word and amazing music for the rest of the day. Until tomorrow, I'll be back. May God bless you and keep you. And remember, the work is weighty because the glory is heavy. Hallelujah and amen.

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And went away.

0: I'm Amber. 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

I like this. 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

Thank you, Jesus. 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

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There's one person. 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

0: it's time for Walking by Faith with your radio pastor, Bishop James Black, pastor of Faith Tabernacle of Praise. It is our prayer that today's message will empower you to walk by faith.
1: Sunday school teacher, Sir Alec Malia, man, taught on this morning. We'll go to the 21st chapter. Hallelujah, Jesus. Glory to God. 21st chapter of John. Thank you, Jesus. Peter, thank you, Jesus. In verse 3 says, I go a-fishing. Thank you, Jesus. And they went fishing. They were fishing all night. And in verse 4, but when the morning was now come, Jesus stood on the shore, but the disciples knew not that it was Jesus. Father, bless your word today in Jesus' name. Let your glory be revealed, Lord, blessing their souls and their ears and their hearts, that they will hear God and move forward mightily in the name of Jesus. Bind the devil in every kind of way in Jesus' name. Amen. Then Jesus said unto them, might be at altitude, huh? Glory to God. Children, have ye any meat? They answered him, no. And he said unto them, excuse me, cast a net on the right side of the ship, and you shall find. Glory to God. Hallelujah. And you shall find. Glory to God. Somebody said, I shall find. They obeyed. They cast therefore, and now they were not able to draw it for the multitude of fishes. They obeyed. And now they were not able to draw it for the multitude of fishes. Glory to God. Come on, say multitude of blessing. Because I obeyed. Glory to God. Thank you, son. Fishing all night long. Can't catch a thing. Professional fishermen. Simon Peter, Thomas, called Didymus, Nathaniel, glory to God, and James and John, son of Zebedee, and two of his disciples. Went fishing all night long. Morning came, and Jesus stood on the shore. But the disciples knew not that it was Jesus. I find that strange. Saying we ought to know Jesus when some kind of way or the other. Yes. They've been with him about three and a half years. They should know who was standing on the shore. Glory to God. Hallelujah. Jesus said unto them, children, have you any meat? Have you caught any fish, in other words? And they said, no. He said in verse 6, catch your net on the right side of the ship, and you shall find. Somebody said they were on the wrong side. How long were we on the wrong side? How long were we on the right side, or the wrong side? And how many people listening right now are on the wrong side? Still, glory to God. Jesus said, cast your net on the right side. He was talking literally in terms of location. Glory to God. But there's a metaphor there, you know. Saying we need to cast our nets on the right side. We need to do what we're doing, make sure saying we're doing it. Hallelujah, yes. On the right side. Yes, somebody say, I'm on the right side now.
2: I am on the right side now.
1: And glory to people been living on the wrong side for a long time, but we're on the right side now. Yes, isn't it wonderful, saints?
2: Amen.
1: To be on the right side, hallelujah. Amen. Glory to God. I know I got a hangover this morning. Glory to God, or anything else you want to call it, because we're on the right side now. We walk on the right side. We live on the right side. We pray on the right side. We glorify God on the right side. Hallelujah. On the right side. I'm glad to be on the right side. And when they did, hallelujah. Thank you, Jesus. Hallelujah, hallelujah, hallelujah. Thank you, Jesus. The Bible said in verse 6, they cast therefore, and now they were not able to draw it, that is the net, for the multitude of fishes. He'd be a song called All Night Long. They out there all night long and couldn't catch anything. When you're on the wrong side, saints, it just doesn't work. Hallelujah. But I can testify. Hallelujah. After about 50 years being on the right side, hallelujah, it shows a whole lot better. Glory. Hallelujah. Any more testimonies in here? Any more hallelujahs in here? Glory to God. Think just that quick. How getting on the right side can change things. And hallelujah, can change things. Glory to God. Lord, I thank you. Hallelujah, hallelujah, hallujah. I know this can be awkward when we do the thing, but I got to come down in Jesus' name. Got to come down in the name of Jesus. Hallelujah, Jesus. But come on, say, on the right side. And not any longer on the wrong side. Lord, I thank you for living, thank you, sir, on the right side. Thank you, brother. They own it. Sister, man, thank God. Thank God. You guys up in the air or something. Hallelujah. I might fall off any time. Thank you, sir. But God. I'm looking at some folks there, man, who have gotten on the right side. Thank you, Jesus. And the blessings came forward. Hallelujah. And the blessings came. Hallelujah. Saints, the blessings are coming. I don't care what it look like, smell like, feel like. Hallelujah. The blessings are coming. Because you're on the right side. Hallelujah. All night long, they were on the wrong side, sister. Glory to God. Hallelujah. For years and years and years, many of us were on the wrong side. Glory. But of course, it's on the right side now. Hallelujah. Glory. Father, we thank you. Woo. Yes, sir. I'm on the right side now. And we belong to that club called Blessings Unlimited. Hallelujah, Jesus. Amen. Oh, somebody didn't get that. Amen. After we belong to that club called Blessings Unlimited. Amen. Hallelujah. Starring Jesus Christ. Amen. Showing favor. Glory to God. So they are there fishing all night. How did he know where they were? You know, glory to God. How did he know where they were? He know where you are too, saints.
2: That's right. Thank you.
1: He know where you are too.
2: Thank you.
1: Amen. He didn't travel with them. He was somewhere else, and they went on their own. Peter said, "I go a fishing." You know, I'm not Peter, is y'all. He said, "We going with you, Peter." None of them didn't catch nothing. Signed some of my fishing trips. Didn't catch a thing. Hallelujah. Jesus said, y'all got any fish yet in the meat? No, nothing. But when they obeyed him, saints, hallelujah, they caught so many fishes. I said it before, man. When you see fishes in plural, that means multitude of kind of fish is not a plural word in itself. Amen. It is indeed. It's a plural word. But fishes mean different what varieties, different kindness. They didn't just catch just grandmother or what's that fish that's very popular in that area? They said in the store a lot here. Sheephead. No, not sheephead. Yeah, tilapia. Glory to God. They caught up. So they got some, yeah, maybe some sheephead too, and these fishes, different kinds of fish. Glory to God. In other words, saying God going to bless you in different ways. Hallelujah. Amen. Different. Come on, hush. Hallelujah. Glory to God. Woo! Glory. Y'all sure didn't miss that, amen. Glory to God, hallelujah. I said, God gonna bless you. That fish is there for a reason. God gonna bless you, has been blessing you, is blessing you in different ways. Fish is. Hallelujah, God. You praying for one thing, God blessing you in multiple ways. Hallelujah. Glory to God. You looking for just a good meal, and God bless you with a banquet. Hallelujah. Anybody know what I'm talking about? Is there any testimonies in here? Yeah. Hallelujah. But one thing here that's definitive. Immediately they obeyed Jesus. Hallelujah. Immediately the saints, they put on their sand and cast on the right side. Hallelujah. Multitude of fishes. Multitude of blessing. Hallelujah. So many so that if my 5-6 men here could not draw the net in. You go from not being able to catch a minnow. Hallelujah. Thank you, Jesus. Hallelujah. All night long. So do you know what it takes to be throwing a net out and to my reeling rod or a fishing pole, but throwing a net out all night long, and they had those big nets, and we have some nets around here, man. They're professional fishermen, they're big nets, and they're casting them out and caught nothing. But Jesus. Hallelujah. But Jesus. Some of us living our life, amen, like that, just casting out in the world, trying to find something. Amen. Glory to God. And what you did get, amen, went worth a oot. And but God. You got saved and got Jesus Christ as your Savior. Hallelujah. Hallelujah. Glory to God. And hallelujah. Thank you, Jesus. Then you start casting on the right side. Hallelujah. Glory. Glory. When you accepted Jesus Christ with your mouth, as I said in glory to God, 9 and 10, in chapter 10, amen, glory to God. Accept Jesus Christ as your Lord and Savior. You're on the right side now. Amen. Glory to God. Is that all right? Hallelujah. Glory. So look at the change. Hallelujah. They were not able to draw it for the multitude of fishes. Therefore, the disciples whom Jesus loved said unto Peter, who was that saint? John, amen. Thank you. John.
3: It's the Lord.
1: It's the Lord. You know, you would think that they would know by now, wouldn't you? After 3 years, he's about to be crucified. They would know Jesus by now. Been with him all that time. I don't care if he was on the shore and you were out. They weren't out that far. Glory to God. Hallelujah. Didn't know who Jesus was. But the bigger part of that, amen, think, do we know who he is, amen? When things are happening, do you know who it is? Glory to God. when Jesus is moving in your life, hey, shake God, do you know, hallelujah, who it is? When Jesus said, man, some a blessing coming your way, man, do you know who did it? Hallelujah. Glory to God. Do you understand that it's Jesus is the source? Glory. And now your nets are full. Can't even pull in all of the blessings. Hallelujah. Now they got to meet. Can't even pull it in. 4 or 5 men here. Look at that. Can't pull it in. Glory to God. Thank you. But nobody recognized at that point until John said, that's the Lord. Hallelujah. Saints, how many of you have said, that must be God? Or that is God. That's the Lord. That's the Lord. Amen. Hallelujah. See, you know what I'm saying? I wonder how this happened. Amen. I wonder how my credit score bad, how I got this car. That's the Lord. Saints, do you recognize? Hallelujah, Jesus. Amen. If you stop bragging on yourself, amen, for a moment and think who really is, amen, that's the Lord. That's the Lord. Hallelujah. It's the Lord, yeah? That's where it came from. Somebody says, speak, Lord, in your life right now. Some of you need to stop bragging on yourselves. Amen. And so put the Lord there. You just put him there where he belongs. Amen. Amen. Forget I. I ain't about nothing. Glory to God. I ain't. Oh, boy. She called it Jesus. This is grammatic murder. I'm messing up all these verbs, but now I'm going to come say amen. But I'm just going to say amen. That ain't about nothing. It's Jesus. You got it wrong. I. There's no I in J-E-S-U-S, amen. Glory to God. It's all Jesus. Come on, say it's all Jesus. It's all Jesus, sister Joy. Glory to God. Hallelujah, Jesus, amen. And it's happening right now, that blessing in the name of Jesus. Hallelujah. Oh, glory. Thank you, Jesus. Ooh, hallelujah. And oh, Peter. He always, he's just, you know, something. Now he half naked out there fishing, amen. And when John said that, Jesus, he get his coat and wrap himself up, you know, jump in the water. He's so got such spontaneity and bless his heart. And the other disciples came in a little ship, a little boat. The word ship should be boat, amen. Glory to God. For they were not far from land. Thank you. Last night I did the math on it again. And I can't remember what I wrote down now. But it wasn't far. Thank you, Jesus. Just 200 cubits. You want to do 200 times 18. Amen. Glory to God. Come at that number. That's how far away they were. Because a cubic. Same way, when you're studying the thing, you know, a cubic ship is an airboat ship. You give your finger, man. That's a cubic. Glory to God. So there were 200 cubits dragging the net with fishes, dragging their blessings, dragging their blessings. Hallelujah. Got some men, you got to drag them. Anybody know what I'm talking about? Come out to overflow. Hallelujah. Look at God in overflow. Somebody better step in over. Oh, boy, she hot seat. Somebody step in overflow. Hallelujah, young lady. Glory to God on the end. Overflow. Come on, so overflow. And just give God a praise, daughter. Give God a praise. Amen. On the end right there. Just do your arm like this. Amen. Glory to God. Amen. Don't be ashamed. Amen. Shy. Amen. God want to bless you. Glory to God. No time for shyness. You need your blessing. Amen. Glory to God. Hallelujah, Jesus. Amen. Thank you, Jesus. Believe the Lord. Overflow. Overflow. Hallelujah. Overflow. Look at God. Hallelujah. Shekinah. Glory to God. Thank you, Jesus. Thank you, Jesus. Hallelujah. Are you a believer? I could tell you where last Sunday, man. Glory to hallelujah, Jesus. Believe God, man. This is just praising him for that. You believe in God for it. You believe God for it in Jesus' name. Hallelujah. Glory to God. Hallelujah. Thank you, Jesus. The Holy Spirit said, you, it was your sanctified soul, man. Glory to God. You keep on praising God. What you ask for is nothing compared to what God's going to do. Hallelujah, Jesus, man.
4: Jesus' name.
1: And you mean it too. Glory to God. Hallelujah. Hallelujah. Glory to God. Hallelujah. Hallelujah. Glory to God. I see you dragging them blessings. Pulling them blessings. Hallelujah. Look at God, saints. Hallelujah. Thank you, Jesus. Now, saying, now, look down at verse 9. As soon then as they were come to land, they saw a fire of coals there, and fish laid thereon and bread. Somebody said, Chef Jesus. Hallelujah. Not only a chef, he's a savior, y'all. He cooking fish. Hallelujah. I thought we wouldn't do the lesson credit, so I changed it. But Brother George, I would call this a holy fish fry, you know. Hallelujah. But I didn't think he'd do the word credit enough, you know. But we got a hold of Jesus, said, man, cooking fish, y'all. What would our Lord do for us? It's like, yeah, man. What won't our Lord do for us? Y'all, hallelujah. Ain't that something? Glory to God. That's the way they're hungry. He care about your saints. Ask him, are y'all hungry, man? Have you eaten anything? I got anything to eat yet, man? Glory to God. Thank you, Jesus. And I'm thinking about that, Sister Regina. I said, now, they came up, but Jesus didn't come to fish, y'all. Hallelujah, Jesus. He came to talk to them.
5: Hallelujah.
1: Hallelujah. But he had a meal cooking. And he had, the Bible says, some coals. And he saw a fire of coals there. Hallelujah. And fish laid their own and bread. And thank you, Jesus. Hallelujah. But did he say, come here, fish, clean yourself and jump in this skillet, you know? What did he say? I can't see Jesus cleaning fish, y'all. Scale to leave. Something. Maybe so, maybe he did, but you don't cook with everything on it, everything inside of it. Fish were lying there, laying there, rather, ready to eat. Hallelujah. Thank you, Jesus. So he prepared the table before us. Hallelujah. Thank you, Jesus. Even in the midst of our doubts and fears, the Lord is still working. Isn't that something? The Lord, in the midst of our doubts and fears and apprehension, the Lord is still blessing us. Glory. Thank you, Lord. And Jesus said, bring up the fish which you have now caught. Thank you, Jesus. Keep in mind, saint, they didn't have, somebody said nothing. They didn't have nothing, y'all. But Jesus is catching that on the right side. Now they got the nets are so full. Glory to God. And they're so full that the writer saw fit to let it be known that the net didn't break. Hallelujah. Thank you, Jesus. Hallelujah. They have 153 fishes, if you will. That's a lot of fishes, y'all. 153 fishes. I would say in the word here, doesn't it? And 153. And for all that were so many, yet was not the net broken. Hallelujah. Hallelujah. See, God wants you to understand that God's going to bless you and stop worrying about what's going to happen. You know, well, I don't have this to do that. They didn't say, Lord, we don't have a good enough net or anything. No, God's going to bless you. Stop worrying about it, man. The other side of it, amen? Hello now. They had been fishing all that time. They changed the net from one side. Anybody been out in the boat? You know, not a whole lot of difference between one side of the boat and the other, man. Fishing the boat, glory to God.
4: Glory to God. Hallelujah. But there were a little bit larger that they were fishing boats. But say, double this, amen. There's nothing going here.
1: But think about it, amen. Lord, I thank you. I triple that in that amount you want to. Thank you, Jesus. They could not pull the net in for all the blessings. They could not pull the net in for all the blessings, Sister G. Glory. Somebody said, bless me, Lord. Thank you, Jesus. And then Jesus said in verse 10, bring out the fish which ye have now caught. Simon Peter went up and drew the net to land full of great fishes, 153. And for all there were so many, yet was not the net broken. Anyway, the net was not built, amen, to hold that many fishes. The net was not built to hold that many fishes. Hallelujah, Jesus. Amen. I want to say that for those who are believing, hallelujah, some of you, amen, that some blessings come will be so many that your net not going to be able to hold them. Amen. Glory to God. It's a metaphor, understand? Hallelujah, you get it. Amen. Hallelujah. No, where do I put this, you know? Where do I put this? Glory to God. Hallelujah. Ain't got anywhere to put it. Thank you, Jesus. Amen. Can you believe today? Hallelujah. Where am I going to put it? The net didn't break. The net didn't break. Hallelujah. I was letting that thing about yesterday, man. It's already right here. Glory to God. Thank you, Jesus. I locked my door. Thank you, Jesus, man. Hallelujah. In there praying before the Lord, getting this word right, saying, Lord, yeah. So many blessings. So many blessings, saints. And listen, the devil not going to mess it up. Had the net broken, the fish still would have come right on. Amen, hallelujah, amen. Because God had ordained. Can anybody see it? It didn't matter that it did. Amen, hallelujah. They had been ordered to get in that net. Thank you, Jesus. Remember, the Lord told Peter to go down to the edge of the water and get our tax money. Yes. a fish gonna meet you down there, man. Glory to God. He got the tax money in his mouth. Go down and get it, amen. Glory to God. What kind of Lord we serve, y'all? Glory. Got the exact amount you need for Tyson. Go down there and get it, amen. But see, the other thing is, Jesus could have said, Peter, put your hand right there on that bench. That money will be there. And put your hand there. Glory to God. But you know, Jesus can be dramatic sometimes, you know. He can be dramatic sometimes. Peter, go down. Now, why Peter? That's another story. But, you know, Peter, go down. You see how active he is here? Glory to God. But go down to the water. Keep in mind, Peter was a professional fisherman. Glory to God. It might be safe to say that he had never gotten that much money out of fish's mouth, you know. Peter said, are you crazy, Lord? What's wrong with you? Money in the fish mouth to pay our taxes? Lord, you've been drinking. And yeah, some of that fruit was divine. Okay, I'll go now. Come on, y'all. He's human now, y'all, okay? I'm going to go head home. Good gracious almighty. But now, hold nobody to see me walking out here going, where you going, Peter? None of your business. the Lord told me to go down here to get a fish waiting on me with the tax money in his mouth. You think you said that? No. You neither. Oh, yeah, be hanging like that crazy, man. You crazy, too. You crazy, too, you know. Go down there and get money out the fish's mouth. Now, you've been fishing all your life. Have you ever seen a fish come up and, man, just wait to open your mouth to you? Not really. Peter talking to himself, you know. But Jesus said, do it. So I'm just going to go ahead and do it, man. How many of you would say that? Jesus said, do it. So I'm going to go ahead and do it, amen. Jesus said, run around the church. I'm going to do it. I know I might look stupid, amen. I can't run good. Hallelujah. But I'm going to run around the church, amen. Glory to God. Hallelujah. Thank you, Jesus. Jesus said, leap, amen, for joy. Amen. I might be cool. I might be all time, but I'm going to leap anyway. Hallelujah. Jesus, amen. I'm going to open my mouth and say, hallelujah. Thank you, Jesus. But let's come back here very quickly. Thank you, Jesus. Amen. Lord, we thank you. Hallelujah. Simon Peter went up. Now, here's something else. And now, they couldn't pull the net up in the boat, right? Thank you, Jesus. Hallelujah. You said, bring up the fish which you have now caught. Simon Peter went up and drew the net to land full of great fishes. Then say the rest of them now said Peter, right? Yeah. Now, but all of them can draw a while ago. Isn't that something? Couldn't even get it out the water in the boat. My she, hallelujah, glory. Jesus. Ooh, glory. Glory. Hallelujah. Thank you, Jesus. Oh, boy. Bring it and drew the net to land full of great fishes. Now, note here now this. Hallelujah. Is that very working here? No, actually working to my

How come that didn't happen? Bible said Peter did it, amen. That's something to think about, y'all. He couldn't do it before. They couldn't do it before. Couldn't put it in the ship. But Peter goes out here after Jesus said, bring it, amen. He said, if we do what God said, do it, amen. There's no limit. If we do what the Lord say, do it, regardless of what, I can, man, we couldn't pull the fish into the boat. How are we going to bring it way over here? Yes. Amen, over here where the fire is, amen, glory to God. How are we going to do that? Am I got that thing? Yes. They couldn't put it in the boat, but Jesus said, go bring it here. Yes. Peter obeyed, oh, didn't he? Yes. And went. Yes. See, God will give you strength, saints. Yes. The Lord would empower you, hallelujah, to do what he tell you to do. Yes. Oh, anybody getting this here? Yes. Hallelujah. The Lord says the job would empower you. Hallelujah, Jesus. Can't nobody stop your blessing from nothing else. Thank you, Jesus. Amen. Glory. Hallelujah. Thank you, Jesus. Thank you, Jesus. Hallelujah. Lord, I thank you. Simon Peter went up and drew the net to land full of great fishes. I'm not just soaking to your mind. What, before they couldn't even draw it in. That what they're saying, saint? Hallelujah. Verse 16. And now they were not able to draw it for the multitudes of fishes. Hallelujah. But Peter, okay, Pastor, we got it. We got it. Okay, all right. But now they counted them. Thank you. Great fishes, y'all. The net full of great fishes. Excuse me, 153. And for all that were so many, yet the net was not broken. Nothing that God bless you with will be broken. Hallelujah. Hey, Shika. There'll be nothing broken. Hello. I'm not talking about a glass dropping and breaking. I'm talking about that. I'm talking about broken in the sense that, amen, that blessing can't get to you. You can't contain that blessing, amen. Hallelujah. The net was not broken. Peter by himself went and got it. Because Jesus said, bring it. Hallelujah. Everything changed because Jesus said, bring it. Wait a minute. Before they couldn't listen at all. That's right. Now one man has it. Somebody says, I can do it. All by myself with Jesus. And Peter said, y'all come on and help. What y'all saying that for? You heard Jesus. Come on. He just went. Stop doubting what you can do when Jesus said, do it. Hallelujah. Stop doubting what you can do when Jesus is given the instructions. Hallelujah. Now give me a few more minutes, okay? Thank you, Jesus. Hallelujah. So Peter, bring the fish to Jesus. Verse 12, Jesus said, come and dine. Hallelujah. Thank you, Jesus. Now, there I do in the shorts. Say amen. Glory to God. Got all that girl about there. Jesus said, come and dine. Amen. It doesn't say they built another fire or what happened. He said, come and dine. That's all we need to know, saint. Yes. The particulars, Jesus got that covered already. Yes. He just said, come and dine. How big was that fire? You're cooking up fish for those four, five, six men, whatever. We don't know. How did it happen? Jesus said, come and dine. That means come and dine, doesn't it? Yes. There's no question there, man. He said, hallelujah. Yes. Somebody come on here now. Get out your natural mind. Get into the spiritual thing. Yes. Glory to God. Hallelujah. If Jesus said, come and dine, he means come and dine. Amen. Yes. This morning, he invites you to come and dine too, saints. Glory to God. This evening, whatever it is, amen. Jesus invites you to come and dine, amen, on his word, on his blessings, his grace and his favor. Glory to God. Come and dine, saints. Come and dine. Faith, come and dine.

0: Jesus' name. Hallelujah. Bible said, not only disciples, they're asking him, glory. They're asking him, saints, glory, who art thou? In verse 12, knowing that it was the Lord. Saying, do you know it's the Lord? Do you understand it's the Lord? Glory to God. All the things that's happening. Sometimes you spend so much time thinking about what's going wrong. We don't think about what's going right. Hallelujah. Hello. Sometimes we spend so much time thinking about what's going wrong. We don't think about what's going right. Hallelujah. We give left so much attention. We don't give right much attention at all. We worried about left so much. Glory to God. Hallelujah. Lord, I thank you. Thank you, Lord. I believe if one of them, particularly John or James, or Peter, rather, whoever else was with him, amen, would have said that night, said, let's just pray, amen. Lord, Father, in Jesus' name, yes. Lord, we pray, God, in Jesus' name, Lord, for a blessing to test some fish tonight. We need some fish. Hallelujah. Right. I believe what would have happened. I would suggest nobody prayed. We need to pray, hallelujah, glory to God. Not those of you who are quick, when I said in Jesus' name, that was out of order because Jesus wasn't doing that yet, you know. But he could have prayed to the Father, couldn't he? Well, hallelujah, Jesus, amen. Hallelujah. So Jesus then cometh and taketh bread and giveth them and fish likewise. Hallelujah. Jesus standing in the midst of them saints. Now Jesus said, come and dine. Yes. I know they might the fish being clean. They can clean themselves. But Jesus said, so scale jump off everything, you know, cut wide open, amen, butterfly. Hallelujah, Jesus. They butterfly themselves, amen, right there in that skillet. Glory. Come on, y'all, hallelujah. See, I'm a big believer. I just believe, I just see the whole thing happening. Because they showed him to eat it with the head on, the scales on, you know, glory to God. He got a fire, he's cooking it. Mm. Hallelujah. So Jesus had come and dined. That means it's already ready. Okay, somebody missed that, amen. Glory. He said, come and dine. Hallelujah, Jesus, amen. Glory. When Jesus had come and dined.
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build a house today. I'm not talking about a house that's made by man. I'm talking about a house of a solid foundation. Build your house. Y'all, come on, come on.

I was just a little lad, about 7 years old, sitting in Memphis, Tennessee, at our national convocation of the Churches of God in Christ, under the leadership of the late Bishop C.H. Mason. And they used to come on the air, the national convocation, with this song, Just Jesus, every night. And I remember that all the way up until now. Because when I look around at everything else, it's just Jesus. It ain't about Jonathan Greer. It's not about the choir. It's not about Cathedral Faith Family. It's not about you. It's just Jesus. If you don't have Jesus, you don't have no essence, no importance. And that's why I said tonight, you got to recognize when it all boils down, if you don't have Jesus, you don't have nothing.

Wait a minute. In 1979, this young lad left me. And went away.

everybody's life. We have ups, y'all, we have some downs. But if we keep on running,

0: You are invited to tune in every day at 12:30 p.m. on this station for Fly High Radio Broadcast, which is an outreach ministry of Passage Family Church. You'll experience the anointed and powerful teachings of Pastor George Dix Jr. We believe your life will be forever changed and you will soar into the next dimension God has for you. My husband, Pastor George Dix Jr., and I, along with the partners of Passage Family Church, encourage you to fly high. I'm Lady Michelle Dix.
1: I hear the word.
2: I believe the word.
1: I receive the word. I will never be the same again. I am forever changed by the word. Please, someone say the word of God. Join me, if you will, in the New Testament, the book of Philippians, chapter 4, one verse, verse 19. The book of Philippians, chapter 4, verse 19. And then I'm going to jump over to Psalms in the Old Testament and read one verse, 68 Psalm, verse 19. We're going to start with Philippians, chapter 4, verse 19, and then go to Psalms 68, verse 19. Both of these serve as our anchor passage for the series that I'm in. While you're finding it, I want to remind you that the Bible says the grass withers and the flowers fade, but the word of our God shall stand how long?
3: Forever.
1: The passage today reads as follows: But my God shall supply all your need. How many?
3: All
1: your need. You know, I like that. And it's not unclear as to who's going to do it. It says, my God shall supply all your need according to who? His riches in glory. By who? Christ Jesus. Psalm 68, verse 19. Psalms in the Old Testament, of course. It's before you get to the prophetic books. Psalm 68, verse 19. The passage reads, blessed be the Lord who daily loadeth. Ooh, I like that too. I mean, get a load of it. Blessed be the Lord who daily.

fully loaded. Ooh, I like that too. Fully loaded. You see that picture up there? Fully loaded. Every last one of us got more ships than what you see right now. I mean, more than what's on that ship. Your ship, I'm confessing this over you, church. Your ship has come in. And it's fully loaded. Bow your heads again briefly. Father, we thank you today for your word. We thank you, God, for every precious soul that will hear and receive your word. We ask you now humbly to anoint the tongue of this your messenger and the ears of these your hearers, and we might all walk out of this place and wherever we are, forever changed, never to be the same again. In Jesus' matchless name we ask, and everyone said amen. Amen. Please be seated in the precious sight of a holy God. Ministry team, I want you to know, music, I appreciate y'all today. Let's bless God for our musicians today. Bless you all. Bless you all. Your ship has come in. And it's fully loaded. How many receive that? Say, I receive it. The devil wants us to be blind and ignorant and unbelieving. Living in fear, doubt, and unbelief, making us to feel like we got to scrap and make it on our own ability. But the Bible says all our needs are met in Jesus Christ. Your ship has come in and it is fully loaded. You might recall that in part one. Today is part two. You might remember in part one of this message series just 2 weeks ago, I stated that the title of this series was inspired by the loving counsel and wisdom of my mother some 30 plus years ago. This message, I guess, has been in the making for over 30 years. Because the very title of the message today was inspired by the counsel, the loving counsel and wisdom of my mother, who sits here in the audience today. Immediately after I had innocently, perhaps even naively, said to her, I'll be glad when my ship comes in. Sitting at her breakfast table, I remember it as though it was yesterday. I said to her, I'll be glad when my ship comes in. She countered me, though, and said these words, son, your ship has already come in. Be grateful. Son, your ship has already come in. Be grateful. So some 30 years later, please say 30 years, y'all. 30 years. Some 30 years later, after having searched and studied the scriptures for my own self, today I can say without a shadow of a doubt that my mother's counsel on that particular day was one of the most profound, scripturally sound life lessons and revelations that I have ever been taught. Son, your ship has already come in. The fact is, we all could stand to hear and to receive this timeless counsel. Because unfortunately, year after year, too many of us fail. And please receive this with love, church. Too many of us fail year after year to access and enjoy the free spiritual, material, physical, financial freight aboard our fully loaded ship. Freight that has been paid for in full by the precious blood of Jesus. The result is, though, that we unwittingly or inadvertently forfeit the answers to our prayers. And we abandon our harvest, not even realizing that though we look at the ship coming in, though we hear about the ship being preached, somehow or another we've been convinced to believe that that's for somebody else and that it will never dock at my port.

0: Your ship, though,
1: has come in.
0: And I'm here to tell you it is fully loaded. Oh, amen, somebody. And I want you to know that God is no respecter of persons. I'm not talking about to the messenger who preached, only to the messenger who preaches the word, or the songster or psalmist who sings the word. I'm not talking about just the Sunday school teacher who studies and prepares and meditates on the word. I'm not talking about those who simply show up in the church house. God is no respecter of persons. Your ship has come in, and it is fully loaded. So the question is not, how do you get the cargo or the freight off of the ship? Please hear this, y'all. That's not the question. The question is not, how do I get what's on the ship off the ship and into my life? No, the question is, how do you get on the ship and freely access what's in the ship? Oh, bless God, somebody. Please excuse the pun, but do you get my drift? In 2 Timothy chapter 2, verse 10, the Apostle Paul, speaking to his young protege, his minister in the gospel that he was teaching, he said, salvation is in Christ Jesus. Salvation is in Christ Jesus. And I want you to please remember something I said in part one of this series, because all too often we have a very small and narrow view of what salvation really encompasses. The redemptive plan of God is huge. Salvation brings to bear heaven's bounty into the life of those who receive Jesus Christ as their Lord and Savior. Please remember that salvation is more than a ticket to bypass hell and a passport to enter into heaven. I'm going to say that again. Salvation is more than a ticket to bypass hell and a passport to enter into heaven. Salvation is loaded. Salvation is packaged with a wealth of benefits. Again, I want to see how many of us like benefits. Benefits. I'm talking about godly benefits. Salvation is loaded and packaged with a wealth of benefits for now and eternity. Salvation grants access to everything that God has to offer. I want you to think about that now. We access heaven by our faith in Jesus Christ. Ephesians 2:18 talks to us about that. Romans chapter 5, verse 1 and 2 talks about that. In fact, it says, therefore, being justified by faith, we have peace with God, by whom also we have access by faith into this grace wherein we stand. The grace that rests on us because of the death, the burial, and the resurrection of Jesus. The hope that we have to see God in peace and to enjoy the blessed life even while here on earth is because of what Jesus did. Come on, bless God, somebody. It was Jesus who was crucified. It was Jesus who died and was buried and who rose again. It was Jesus who did that for you and me. Jesus, Jesus, Jesus. Jesus paid the price so that you and I could access the bounty of heaven. And everything that God has to offer. Everything. Again, Paul told Timothy, salvation is in and by Christ Jesus. Romans 10:10, for with the heart man believeth unto righteousness, and with the mouth confession is made unto salvation. Ephesians 2:8, for by grace are ye saved through faith. That not of yourself, it is what? The gift, a gift of God. James 1:17 clearly tells us that every good gift and every perfect gift is from above and coming down from the Father of lights, in whom is no variableness, neither shadow of turning. Every good gift. Just like we say in our giving and receiving faith confession, in the name of Jesus, I boldly confess that God is my source. If you believe that, come on, bless God today. God is our source, church. God is our source. Salvation, then, is the entry point to everything God has to offer. Salvation. Faith in Jesus Christ, in his person, in his finished work at Calvary, is the entry point to everything that God has to offer. And there is nothing that God the Father offers to you or me that is not in Christ. Please get that. There is no end around. There is no other way. Not through the preacher, through the church. It's only through Jesus Christ. There is nothing that God the Father offers you or me that is not in Christ. In John chapter 16, verse 15, Jesus said, all things that the Father hath, watch this now. He said, all things that the Father hath are mine. That's what Jesus said. He said, they are mine. In John 3 and 35, Jesus said, the Father hath given, or rather, John writes, the Father hath given all things into his Son, Jesus Christ's hand. In our anchor passage today, Psalm 68, 19, it says, blessed be the Lord who daily loadeth us. Now what picture do you get when you think of being loaded down? I remember once I was in my yard and just relaxing, walking around, and out of nowhere, unexpectedly, my daughter, who probably at the time was about 18 years old, she charged me from behind and jumped up on my back. I felt overloaded. I mean, it felt like something had just took hold of me and held me right there. And I went down to it. But the Bible says, blessed be the Lord God who daily loadeth us. Not just sparingly. Not just now and then, not just a little, not just limitedly, but no, blessed be the Lord who daily, every day, y'all. I know some of us don't believe it because we don't see it happen in our lives, but there's something incredible going on right now, something incredibly wonderful. If you just open your eyes wide, you actually see that God has made you a promise. And he's made it through Jesus Christ. Your ship has come in and is fully loaded. Oh, God. 2,000 years ago when Jesus went to the cross, that's when your ship came in. Woo! 2,000 years ago when he was buried and rose again, that's when your ship came in. Blessed be the Lord God who daily loadeth us with benefits, even the God of our salvation. But my God, Philippians 4:19, the other part of our anchor passage says, but my God shall supply all your need. Now, there's a reason why we had that two-part series entitled, Is God a Liar or Can He Be Trusted? We know that God is not a liar. Numbers 23:19 says, God is not a man that he should lie, right? Neither the son of man that he should repent. Or hath he said and shall he not do it? Hath he spoken and shall he not make it good? God's word does not return unto him void, but it shall accomplish that which he pleased. God's word is not unfruitful. My God shall supply. You know, you ought to be able to just rest in that. My God shall supply all your need according to his riches. Not what the government can do for you. Not what the church family in and of and only of itself can do for you. Not what your spouse or your children can do for you. But I just want you to get this, that our reliance must be in him. The Bible said that our sufficiency is of God. So my God shall supply all. In fact, I think you need to confess that name. My God shall supply all my need. Come on, say all my need. All my God shall supply it. See, we have to learn how to confess out of our own mouth. And by the way, just so that we don't miss the point here, the reason why this verse is in this series as the anchor, because Paul was encouraging the church and the believers, they are in the church, of course, to give to the work of the kingdom of God. And he said, if you give to the kingdom of God and to the work of the kingdom, then all your need shall be met in Jesus Christ. All your need shall or supply shall need according to his riches. My God shall supply. In other words, he said, God is saying, just like in Matthew 6:33, it says, seek ye first the kingdom of God and his righteousness, and all these things shall be added unto you. You know what the Lord is really saying? The same thing Paul is saying here. You take care of my business, and I'll take care of yours. You take care of my business, and I'm going to take care of yours. God said, the Bible says, God shall supply all your need according to his riches and glory. Whatever you need, if it's salvation, if it's deliverance, if it's peace, if it's healing, if it's finances, whatever you need. And there's scriptures that I don't have time to totally unpack with each one of those and so many more. Whatever it is that you need, God said, I'll supply it. I love this particular verse in Romans chapter 8, verse 32, because it reminds us that what Jesus did on the cross, we're all familiar with St. John 3:16, right? For God so loved the world that he gave his only begotten son, that whosoever believeth in him should not perish but have everlasting life. For God he came not into this world to condemn the world, but that the world through him might be saved. But notice here in Romans chapter 8, verse 32, the apostle Paul reminds us, he says, he that spared not his own son, but delivered him up for us all, how shall he not with him also freely give us all things? You know what that means? How shall God the Father not render to him who places his faith in the person and the finished work of Jesus Christ? How shall God, who gave his son to die for us, delivered him up to the cross for us, not also give us all things freely? Shall not with him also freely give us all things? My God shall supply all your need according to his riches in glory. If you believe that, come on, bless God for it. Amen. Hallelujah. The Apostle John wrote, beloved, I wish above all things that you might prosper and be in health, even as your soul prospers. I like the way David summed it up. He said, the Lord is my shepherd. He made that thing a personal thing. He said, the Lord is my shepherd. I shall not want. Please see, many people misunderstand the true interpretation of the word W-E-N-T there. That word actually is lack. I shall not lack. I shall not live in lack. I shall not exist in lack. The Lord is my shepherd. I shall not want. He maketh me to lie down in green pastures. He leadeth me beside the still waters. That sounds like a God who's concerned about me. That sounds like a God who's concerned about you. He restoreth my soul. He leadeth me in the paths of righteousness for his name's sake. Yea, David said, yea, though I walk through the valley. How many feel like sometimes you're right in the middle of the fire? Nothing ain't going right. They're getting worse by the day sometimes it seems. But David said, yea, though I walk through the valley of the shadow of death, I will fear no evil, for thou art with me. Thy rod and thy staff, they comfort me. Thou preparest a table before me. You know, if you can just imagine that in your mind. I wish I had a Thanksgiving spread up here right now. Because that's the picture that I get when I read that particular verse. Thou preparest. David was saying, Lord, right in the middle of my trouble, right in the middle of my adversity, right in the middle of the storm, you prepare
2: Right when the devil is showing his nasty head and my enemies are on my backside. Thou preparest a table before me. Watch this now. In the presence of my enemies. You know, another reason why I like to kind of envision that verse out there around a Thanksgiving spread is because I just imagine myself licking my chops when at the enemy trying to just eating it up. Thou preparest a table before me in the presence of mine enemies. Thou anointest my head with oil. My cup runneth over. Surely goodness and mercy shall follow me all the days of my life, and I will dwell in the house of the Lord forever. So again, if you're not already connected as I close today, if you're not already connected, get connected and planted into a church or ministry that is word-based, that is vision-driven, and that is kingdom-focused. Get involved in serving and helping advance the cause of Christ. Get in a Christ-centered church. The Bible says, again, those that be planted in the house of the Lord shall flourish in the courts of our God. You cannot, church, I want you to hear this, stand to your feet, if you will. You cannot dismiss or deny or fail to apply the truth of the Word of God to your lives. You have heard the Word of God today. But what matters now is whether or not you come on board and access what God has provided through His Son Jesus Christ and minister to you through this messenger before you. You can't afford to dismiss this. You can't afford to deny or fail to apply the truth of the Word of God to your lives. You must hear the Word, my friend. You must believe the Word. And then you got to act on the Word. Don't go out of here worried about nothing. God said, I'll supply all your need. According to my riches and glory, He's going to supply. Whether it's peace or deliverance, salvation or healing, Jesus has paid for it all. In John chapter 19, verse 30, Jesus said, it is finished. As He was hanging on the cross, my friend, He said, it is finished. He paid for it all. And your ship has come in. I'm here to tell you it's fully loaded. Everything you'll ever need. Everything you'll ever need. Everything you'll ever need is in Jesus Christ. The Word of God must become the filter. The filter through which every word is spoken. Don't go out of here saying nothing that the Word hasn't yet been filtered through the Word. The Word of God must become the filter through which every word is spoken. The Word of God must become the filter through which every strategy is forged. The Word of God must become the filter through which every decision is made. The Word of God must be central, and foremost in each of our lives. It's got to be the guiding light, church. Don't take your eyes off of the Lord. Keep your eyes in His Word, like Proverbs 4:20-23 tells us. Keep your ears open, like Joshua chapter 1, verse 8 tells us. In Psalms 119 and 105, the psalmist wrote, Thy word is a lamp unto my feet and a light unto my path. Psalms 119 and 130 said, The entrance of His words giveth light. Keep your eyes on Jesus. Keep looking up. Don't be overwhelmed by your problems, your circumstance, your situation, the challenges in your life. Your ship has come in. It's fully loaded. And it's time to receive it. Believe the word. Believe the word.
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0: 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We thank you for every precious soul that's in this house. Father, we ask you, God, to bless each of us that well beyond our moments here in this sanctuary and online in this service, that we meditate on your word. And we pray that by your Holy Spirit, you will bring back to our remembrance the things that were taught unto us today. And Father, we ask you, God, to have your way in our lives as we begin to trust you as perhaps never before. And I ask for blessings on all who are hearing and receiving the word.
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Come on and give him praise. 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Come on and give him praise. Come on and give him

this very moment. Now I'm only talking to the people that are sick and tired of being sick and tired. And you want God to show up in your life and turn that thing around. If that's you, help me sing it.

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Was that all right? 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Amen. Jesus made a way for me one day.

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3: There are great academic discussions today about the causes of evil. You will hear people discuss all the reasons why evil exists and, of course, how it needs to be addressed. There have been many myths that have been established over history about where evil came from and why evil exists. Probably one of the most well-known Greek myths about the origin of evil is Pandora's box. Zeus, as the myth goes, was offended by two brothers. The god Zeus in Greek mythology was offended by two brothers. And in reaction to how they had offended the gods, he created a woman, the myth says, a very beautiful, beautiful woman. He took clay and made this lovely lady, and one of the two brothers that had offended Zeus married the lady. Zeus then created this spectacular box as a wedding present for Pandora, the lady, and her new husband, one of the brothers who had offended him. There was only one instruction given to Pandora: you are not to open this box. You can enjoy it, you can look at it, you can admire it, but under no circumstances do you take this key and open the box. Well, as the myth goes, Pandora is passing this box every day, and she is dying to know what's in it. It's interesting that Zeus gave her a box and gave her a key and told her don't use it. But after she couldn't take it anymore, she took the key, she opened the box, thus Pandora's box, and out of the box, as the myth goes, all manner of evil emerged. Death, disease, destruction, illness, murder, envy, all manner of evil just erupted out of the box. And when all of this evil came out, she just collapsed and wept because she had opened up a door for evil to enter the world. She closed the box. Her husband came in and saw her weeping because she had let loose evil in the world. Well, that's a myth. It's a Greek myth. There is no Zeus. There were no two brothers before the first woman. But one thing is consistent, and that is that a human being unleashed something that expanded to the world. There is a cloud cover that covers the human race. A cloud cover of destruction. And we look at it and we say, how could he do that, she do that, or I do that? Because there's this covering. And God said, as we've studied, in chapter 2, verse 17, every tree of the garden you may freely eat, but the tree in the midst of the garden, do not eat it or you're going to die. You're going to die. So the cloud cover that covers the human race can be summed up in one word, and that is the word death. That's the cloud cover. It no matter what you try to do with it, it just covers stuff. It just keeps coming up. And he says, you shall surely die. But as we've already explained, the word death in the Bible means separation. So forget the word death for a moment and just think of the word separation. When a physical body dies, the soul leaves. The soul is separated from the body. So the body can no longer function because the life has been separated, thus death. So any illegitimate separation equals death. Okay, remember that now for where we're going. Any illegitimate separation is the definition biblically of death. Death does not mean something ends. It means something has separated. So God says, on the day you eat of this fruit, there will be a separation that will occur and you will die. Our purpose today is for you to understand the categories of death. Because I can assure you that most here today, if not all, have died, are dying, or will soon be dead because of the definition of death. The Bible says over and over again that sin and death go together. The two cannot be separated. Ezekiel 18:4, the soul that sinneth shall die. Romans 6:23, the wages of sin is death. James 1:15, sin results in death. So the two are always put together. You cannot sin and not die. Every time there is a sin, at that moment there is a death. But we're defining death, as the Bible defines it, that a separation occurs. Now, with that in mind, let's see what happened to Adam and Eve when they sinned against God, and what happens to us when we do likewise. Now, I know some men are already saying, well, you know, I came here to be lifted up. I came to church to be lifted up. Verse 7 of Genesis chapter 3. They have eaten of the fruit under the tutelage of Satan. Then the eyes of both of them were opened, and they knew that they were naked. They sewed fig leaves together and made themselves loin coverings. They heard the voice of the Lord God walking in the garden in the cool of the day, and the man and his wife hid themselves from the presence of the Lord God among the trees in the garden. He said, on the day you eat, you will die. They did, but not physically. They didn't die for hundreds of years physically. What happened that day was they died spiritually because a separation occurred between them and God. So the first kind of death is spiritual death, where your relationship with God is broken. It says, when they ate, their eyes were opened. Well, wait a minute, they could already see. All the trees of the garden you may freely eat. They could see the trees. They could see the fruit on the trees that they could eat from. They were not physically blind. What does he mean? On the day they ate, their eyes would be open. Their conscience would for the first time be exposed to evil. They would become, let's change the word, aware of something they were never aware of before. And that is the consequence of evil. They had not known evil till this point. They had only known good, because everything God made was good. But once they obeyed, the conscience, which is God's regulatory system of the soul, became aware of something it was never supposed to become aware of. And I bet you all of us have had experiences in our lives where we look back and say, I wish I didn't know that. Because now that I know it, it has messed me up. That's why we try to protect our children from seeing certain things or being exposed to certain things, so that they don't become aware of the evil for as long as we can. God says, I don't want you to eat because I don't want you to become aware. I do not want you to become a decipherer of good and evil. So if you stick with me, your conscience will be protected from illegitimate exposure. But because they disobeyed God, they were exposed to something. And now, watch this, they are hiding from God. It says that when they got exposed to evil, it affected their relationship with God, and they sewed fig leaves around themselves to cover themselves, because what was supposed to be natural now became immodest. That's why when you wear clothes, people describe you as modest or immodest, because the exposure is now viewed as something inappropriate. And so they are now exposed, and they don't want God to see. They don't want God to see their exposure. And so they do what we all do when we're exposed: we cover up. It says they hid behind the trees. Well, wait a minute now. Those are good trees. All the trees are good, because everything God made was good. They sewed their loincloths with leaves from the trees. So they not only hide from God, they hide from God in his blessings. They use the goodness of God as their hiding place. How many folk here this morning are hiding in church? You're in the place that God created, but you're hidden. And you got your good looking lawn cloths on. He's hiding in the place of blessing. So God has to come looking for them, because they have run from God. Spiritual death is where there is an illegitimate separation from fellowship with the living God. And sin produces an illegitimate, something God does not want, separation from God. And the Bible says this separation has affected and infected the whole human race. Ephesians chapter 2, you are dead in your trespasses and in your sins. Talking about spiritual death. That this unsaved world walks around spiritually disconnected from God, and the worst part about it is they don't even know it. You know why? Because they're wearing fig leaves. Fig leaves of religion, fig leaves of trying to be a nice person, fig leaves of popularity, fig leaves, they want to look like it's okay while they hide. Hide behind using the name God. Hide behind being religious. They hide. But there's a spiritual disconnect because of disobedience to the revealed will of God. We've all felt the sting of that. And that's why 1 John 1 talks about our fellowship with God when we sin, because the fellowship is broken. He goes so far and says in 1 John 1, and if you say you haven't sinned, when I know you've sinned, just let me tell you, you and I are not on the same page. So unfortunately, even many of God's children are walking around disconnected from the true and living God, because we're hiding. And so there is this spiritual separation. Notice their lawn cloths are made of leaves. The leaves are on the trees. So they got to break the leaves off the trees in order to make the lawn cloths. Because what was supposed to be fine is no longer fine anymore in light of their disobedience. In other words, they patch together a solution. Let's do a little patchwork. Because if we can patch it up good enough, we can be covered. Only problem is, an omniscient God knows. So God, they heard the sound of the Lord God, verse 9, walking in the garden. So that's probably Jesus Christ, the second member of the Trinity, walking in the garden in the cool of the day. Okay, the weather's nice. The trees are nice. And they hear the rustling of the Lord God in the garden. The God that they used to walk with, they now run from. They used to hang out with God. They would be kicking it with the Lord. And all of a sudden, they're hiding. Because they're exposed. God asked three questions. Verse 9, where? Adam, where you at? Verse 11, who? Who told you you were naked? Verse 13, what? What is this you have done? Now let me explain something. God doesn't ask questions so he can find out answers he's not aware of. Okay, let's get that straight. He's not asking questions so you can give him data that he does not know. The reason God asks questions is to promote self-examination. He wants to ask you the question so you can answer it for you. He wants to see whether you're going to tell you the truth. Now stay with me here. Because he already knows the truth, but whether you want to see, because what we want to do is, because we can't handle the truth, what is this you've done? I made a mistake. No, I think it's a little bit deeper than that. We don't want to answer the question outright for what it is. Sinful rebellion against the holy God, against his commandment and his instruction. And so there was a spiritual death. What is this you have done? I know some of us are raising the question. Wait a minute, all this over some fruit? Come on now. Come on now. We got to go through all this over some fruit? No. If you get stuck on the fruit, you've missed it. Satan said to her in verse 5 of chapter 3, if you eat the fruit, you can be like God. And you can know what God knows, and you can be your own God. You can be independent from God. You can be autonomous from God. So it wasn't just about fruit. It was about claiming my own deity. I don't need to do what you say, God. I'm my own God. I don't have to answer to no God. You're looking at him. So it was a God issue and a deity issue and a defining issue. No longer a dependent issue. And so there was spiritual death. And whenever we have broken fellowship with God due to sin, even if we're a believer, we've died. We're not communicating, or we're hidden. We're not, God and us are not on the same page, no matter how well your fig leaves have been sewn together. Something else happened. He didn't just die spiritually. He died emotionally. And she died emotionally. Notice what he says. Verse 10. I heard the sound of you in the garden, and I was afraid. Because I was naked, so I hid myself. Wait a minute. He's now living a life of fear. Fear is an emotion. Because I was naked, he's now living a life of shame. He's now knowing what it feels like to feel guilty for disobeying. So his emotions have been turned inside out, upside down, because there has been a death. Why? Because there has been a separation from well-being. You know how it is when you're feeling well emotionally and you're happy and you're excited and you're no longer nervous and things are calm and you are in control of your emotions and they're not taking you every which way but loose because you've been stable in your soul. But when something happens, when you've broken a law or the law, you know how it is to feel guilt and shame and to be terrified of what could happen. They're now living like this. And so they sow fig leaves. Some of us go to fig leaf counselors, paying fig leaf money to get fig leaf relief. We go to entertainment to help us to forget this gnawing in our soul that something is awry. We pop pills, Prozac and Valium, and to help me to get over this disruption in my well-being. We connect with people because maybe they'll help me to forget. We get on drugs to give me some kind of ecstasy in the misery that I'm feeling. We're sowing fig leaves because the emotions have gone awry. We have died in our emotional well-being. He says, I was terrified of you. The God I used to kick it with in the cool of the day, in the pleasantness of the atmosphere. I am an emotional wreck. So I ran from God. Emotions went to shambles. Oh, but that's not the only kind of death, because remember, death is separation. Yeah, they spiritually died, which led to emotional death, and that led to relational death. He says in verse 16 to the woman, he said, I will greatly multiply your pain in childbirth. In pain, you will bring forth children. I'll talk about that in a moment. Yet your desire will be for your husband, and he will rule over you. Your desire shall be for your husband, and he will rule over you. Are there any men here married to a controlling wife? You better keep your hand down. I know that. You used your role to entice him into eating the fruit. Talk about that in a moment. Because you used your position to entice him, I am going to amplify your desire to be the head of this house. How do I know that's what he means by desire? Because of chapter 4, verse 7. He says to Cain, if you will do well, will not your countenance be lifted up? And if you do not do well, sin is crouching at the door, and its, here it is, desire is for you. What sin's desire? To control you. So when he uses it of the wife, he's using the same thing. Your desire to control him is going to be magnified. So if you are married to a controlling woman, it is the curse at work. If she wants to be your boss, if she wants you to submit to her, if she wants to, and she may have come from a controlling, a matriarchal household, but he says, because you wanted to take the role and take his role illegitimately, well, we're going to let you see where that gets you. And I'll tell you where it will get you. He will rule over you. So now the question is, are there any women married to any domineering men? Any men who are verbally abusive or emotionally abusive or physically abusive who say, well, you ain't my mama and you ain't telling me what to do. I don't have to listen to your advice. I'm the king here. I'm in charge here. And as far as you're concerned, you're a cook, a bottle washer, and you have no say-so. You being a helpmate is totally rejected because he reacts to your domineering and you react to his rule, and what you have as a curse is the battle of the sexes in the home. So you wind up fighting for everything, ham and eggs, and you wind up fighting for everything. He likes it colon. She likes it hot, and she go to bed early. You go to bed late. Everything turns into World War III. Why? Because a death has occurred in the relationship. There's a death. Because death means separation. So now we want to separate. Now we want to get a divorce. Now we want to do all that. Why? We can't live together anymore. Why? Because there's a curse. It didn't start with an argument between the two of them. It started with rebellion against God. It just showed up in the argument at home. And that's why when you sow the fig leaves of going on a vacation, you sow the fig leaves of buying an anniversary gift, you sow the fig leaves of, let's talk. You sow the fig leaves. We're trying to deal with this thing when all you're sowing is fruit, not root. He says, notice what he says, I will greatly multiply your pain in childbirth. Still talking about relationships. In pain, you will bring forth your children. One lady was in labor pain. She was starting to moan a little bit. Okay, now the contractions are getting closer together. They're getting closer together, so she's feeling it more. And then when it just got unbearable, she screamed out, I hate you, Eve! Every time a woman feels labor pains, it is the reminder of rebellion against God and the pain it brings. But he says, not only will you have labor in childbirth, but you will bring them forth in pain. You will have problems in child rearing. And how many of us have had the pain of raising a child that rebelled, starting at two? Terrible twos. Or living with a teenager who rebels. But he talks about the pain of relationship, that this thing was going to manifest itself and spin out into all directions. There would be deaths of relationships. Many of you know that. Many who know the pain of the rebellion that started spiritually, but it wind up showing up relationally. Adam, he says, he will rule over you. He will become this domineering person because of the sin. And so there will be a misdefinition of manhood in this, that he will define manhood by the street, no longer by God. Why are you going to do this? Why are you going to do this? Well, look at what he says. He says to Adam, he says in verse 17, because you listened to the voice of your wife. Ooh. Wait a minute. I'm not supposed to listen to my wife? Isn't she my helpmate? Yeah, until she disagreed with me. The closest person in your life is never to trump God. Okay, how much you love him? I know you love her. I know you didn't want to lose her, but when it comes to me, it trumps her. That the closest person to you is not to overrule me. Now, I know why he got overruled. Man got sympathetic. See, she come blinking them eyelashes. Hey, baby. I took a little bite of this fruit, and I don't want to go down by myself. So will you help a sister out and join me in my rebellion? And Adam don't want to lose his wife. He don't want her to be judged. And, yeah. Because you listen to your mind. So here's the basic principle. Adam was responsible. See, the definition of a kingdom man is he's responsible. He didn't say, Adam and Eve, where are y'all? He said, Adam, where are you? Because I commanded you. And you were supposed to deal with it. By the way, man, Numbers chapter 30 says that a man is responsible for the vows of his wife. So I had this couple that was getting ready to get married. And so I was counseling them for their marriage. And so I said, okay, what are some of the challenges? He said, well, she's made all this debt, you know. She's made all this debt, so she's got all these bills. That's going to be a challenge. So I said, well, let me ask you a question. Are you willing to own them? Oh, no, we got that straight. When we get married, she got to pay her own bills. So I looked at her and I said, don't marry him. Don't marry, not now, because he don't get it. When he marries you, he takes that as his responsibility. You can help with it, but he got to own it. Make a man want to stay single, right? They'll make a man want to stay single. Because you're supposed to own that thing. Because you are the one responsible. And so he says to him that there will be this clash relationally. Marital conflict. That was not the only kind of death. That would be an economic death. Notice. Because you've listened to the voice of your wife and have eaten from the tree, verse 17, which I commanded you, saying, you shall not eat from it. Cursed is the ground because of you. In toil you will eat of it all the days of your life. Both thorns and thistles it shall grow for you, and you shall eat the plants of the field. But by the sweat of your face you will eat bread till you return to the ground. There will be physical repercussions economically for you because death is a separation. Right now, before you rebelled against me, all this stuff grew for you. You developed it, but I made it all available for you. The ground was plenteous. You're going to have plenty of fruit and plenty of vegetables and all that. And it's just going to just naturally happen without you breaking a sweat. Oh, how we would long for the day when you don't have to break a sweat. Why you don't have to make ends meet. He says, because now your rebellion against me has created thorns and thistles. In other words, your productivity is going to be interrupted. It's going to be interrupted by this death growth, thorns and thistles that stick you and irritate you. You're trying to pick berries and you're getting stuck because thorns and thistles, with your rebellion against me, has affected your ability to provide livelihood without pain. There is an economic cost to this disobedience, and many of us know it. Many of us are so in debt with the thorns and thistles of disobedience that we'll have to die before we can pay it off with insurance. Because we've rebelled against God, it shows up over and over and go over again. We got to deal with the thorns and thistles of the

0: Oh, but that's not all. I know all of us tired of dying by now, but stay with me. That's not all. The one we know about most, it would be physical death. He says at the end of verse 19, till you return to the ground, because from it you were taken, for you are dust. Until you return to the ground, that means buried. Okay, stay with me here. Because you are dust. Okay, I don't want you to miss that. You are going back to the ground because that's what you are. You are dust. You're dirt. Okay. Look at the person next to you. Let's look at them. Both sides. Look at them. You know what you just looked at? Dirt. Dirt. Dirt. Okay. You may be good looking dirt. You may be rich dirt. You may be sophisticated dirt. You may be well known dirt. You may be poor dirt. But on your best day, you are dirt. And the proof you are dirt is that you are going to get dirty at the point of your demise, because you will go back to the ground. And no matter how much Botox you take, how much cosmetic surgery you get, or how many weaves you have, you are going back to dirt. See, that's why you can't get too overly impressed with folk. You can't get too overly impressed with folk who look like they got it on, got it going on, because all they are dirt. They may have achieved something, so it don't look dirty, but all they are dirt. Because they're all going back, we're all going back to the grave. So much for the divinity of man. He says you're going to go back to dust. Because when you want to be independent from me, there are repercussions. And then there's the worst kind of death. Eternal death. Eternal death. That's where the soul is separated from God forever. We call it hell. That's eternal death. That is where, for 1 billion, 1 zillion, 1 quadzillion years, you get to live in your sinfulness forever. Eternal death. That's why he had to put Adam and Eve out of the garden. God says, therefore, verse 23, the Lord God sent him out from the Garden of Eden to cultivate the ground from which he was taken. So he drove the man out. And at the east of the Garden of Eden, he stationed the cherubim and flaming swords, which turned every direction to guard the way to the tree of life. A separation from God. But eternal death is forever. When Pandora's husband came in, he saw her keeled over in pain because of the evil she had unleashed by opening the box. Pandora's husband opened the box. And there was one little thing at the bottom of the box. And when he opened the box, the one little thing flitted out of the box. And it had written on it one word. Hope.
1: Hallelujah.
0: All this evil had come out when she opened the box. But when he came afterwards and opened it, one little thing fluttered out called hope. With all this death, is there any hope?

Verse 15, I will put conflict, enmity between you and the woman, and between your seed and her seed. He shall bruise your head, and you shall bruise his heel. This woman is going to have a baby. And when this baby comes along, he's going to crush the head of the serpent. So I want to close by introducing you to the hope, because it's going to take a long time to unfold, so because to apply it to all the stuff we've talked about. But to understand history, all of history, from Adam till today, and all the deaths that we all are dealing with, you only have to understand one name given to two men. Romans chapter 5. Beginning with verse 15. I'm going to read this whole section and then give you a closing thought. But the free gift is not like the transgression. For if by the transgression of the one the many died, much more did the grace of God and the gift by the grace of the one man, Jesus Christ, abound to the many who had died. The gift is not like that which came through the one who sinned, Adam. But on the one hand, the judgment arose from the one transgression, resulting in condemnation. But on the other hand, the free gift arose from many transgressions, resulting in justification. For if by the transgression of the one death reigned through the one, much more those who receive the abundance of grace of the gift of righteousness will reign in life through the one, Jesus Christ. So then, as through one transgression there resulted condemnation to all men, even so one act of righteousness there resulted justification of life to all men. For as through the one man's disobedience the many were made sinners, even so through the obedience of the one the many will be made righteous. The law came in so that the transgressions would increase, but where sin increased, grace abounded all the much more. So that as sin reigned in death, even so grace would reign through righteousness to the eternal life through Jesus Christ our Lord. So let me give you a word of hope. Through the one, Adam, the infection of sin and death was transferred to all men for all time, everywhere. But 1 Corinthians 15 says Jesus is the last Adam. So if you want to get it, all you need are two names. Your attachment to the first Adam brings sin and death. But your attachment to the last Adam allows you, watch this, he said, to reign in life. What does it mean to reign in life? It means to no longer be controlled by the graveyard of your existence, no longer to allow sin to be your boss and Satan to be your God. But once Jesus takes over control, the Bible says, he said, I've come to give you life and to give it to you more abundantly. So Jesus Christ wants to give you the life back that Satan has ripped off from you in your spiritual relationship, your emotional relationship, your economic relationships, your personal relationships, your physical relationships. He wants to wipe that thing so clean that once you're in right relationship to him, you don't even get to die, because he says you immediately go to be with the Lord. So he is reversing that thing. I love the phrase, he doesn't just want you to live, he wants you to reign in life. He wants you to tell your emotions what to do. Tell your circumstances what to do. Tell the evil one what to do. And when you get hooked up right with him, death no longer controls you.

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3: In everybody's life, we have ups. Y'all, we have some downs. But if we keep on running,

How many of y'all know when the scripture says, be not weary in well doing, for in due season we'll reap if we faint not? Let me share this with you. The reason why Paul wrote that, because I understand something. As believers, we don't get weary of the work, but sometimes we get weary in the work. And when you're working for God, he didn't say you would never get tired. Amen. But I want to encourage you tonight. I've come here tonight. My assignment tonight is to encourage you. Is to let you know in the midst of everything that you're going through, you got to learn how to press your way through. You got to push right through it. The blessing is in the pressing. And when you learn how to press, there's no secret what God can do. I ain't talking about something I heard. I'm talking about something I know. I've had to press. Yes, I'm a young man, but let me tell you something. Young folk go through stuff too. We got to learn how to press our way. Listen to this song. The song says this.

Come on, Fred Hammond! Hallelujah! Look at your neighbor and say, neighbor, tweet that. I'll give you 2 minutes to get on Twitter and tweet it and say they praising God in Chicago, Illinois tonight.

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3: 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Monday through Friday, man, 4 p.m. to 6 p.m., we got your radio speakers on lock. Thank you guys for tuning in to the Praise Time Press. You guys already know what it is, man. We have the Revelation Rewind coming up during the 5 o'clock hour. We also have Bible trivia that's going to be coming up during this 4 p.m. hour. And you are rocking with the best and the greatest in gospel music right here on your Power Gospel Radio, WQFX, man, 98.7. And we love that you guys are here with us. Look here, man, it's Wonderful Wednesday. It is a Wednesday. That means that it is Hump Day Wednesday. You are halfway through this week. Aren't you glad? Aren't you excited? Well, it's our job right now, man, to press you through the rest of your day. That's what we're going to do, giving God praise. So whatever it is that you had to deal with on your job, you can leave it at the job. You don't have to worry about bringing it home. You know why? Because the Bible says that praise is comely to the upright. So when you give God praise, guess what that does? It confuses the enemy. Y'all ain't going to talk. I'm feeling good today. It confuses the enemy. You know why? Because after all that he has thrown your way this entire day, and you still have the audacity to praise God at 4 o'clock in the evening, that just shows the enemy you didn't get the best of me. That everything he tried, guess what? It didn't work.

Fridays, Mondays, Tuesdays, Saturdays. It doesn't matter, because the Bible says, let everything, everything, everything, let everything that has breath do what? Praise the Lord. So that's what we're going to do, man. We're going to forever praise God. Because when you give him praise, it lets him know that no matter what, the trial, the tribulation, the testing, the bloops, the blunders, no matter what things look like, guess what? There's one thing that stays constant in a believer's life, and that is his praise. As the Baptist preachers say, do I have a witness in the building? Do I have a witness? And that's what we're going to do forever, man. But guys, I love you all. Thank you guys for tuning in with us right here on the Praise Time Press, rocking with your boy Elder G. If you want to find me on Facebook, you can find me, man, Greg Whitfield. Make sure you go and follow me there, friend me there. I would love to communicate with you in the inbox. Or if you want to visit me in person, you can find me consistently every Sunday ministering the word of God at DP Nation, Biloxi, East Biloxi. Stand up right there on Division Street, 996 Division Street. I would love to see your face in the place. Love to dap it up with you, man. Love to show you some love and also minister the word of God into your soul to change your life forever. I'm telling you, when you get into the atmosphere of other believers, other people of faith that know God, that love God, and that want to see you win, guess what's going to happen to you? Your life will change forever. And when your life changes, your soul is renewed. Let me tell you something, your soul becomes revived. Amen. So we want to revive some souls today. We want to make sure that you are the best version of the new you and not just a different version of the old you. I want you to be a superior version of who you are today, who God made you to be. Because the Bible says that they that are in Christ, they are a new creature. All things have passed away. And behold, guess what? All things. Look at your neighbor, say all things. Yeah. All things, they become new. Amen. All right, let's go ahead and get into some music today, man. I am excited about what the

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2: Guys, coming up in this hour, we have Bible trivia, so make sure you stay tuned for the Bible trivia that is coming up. I want to test your biblical knowledge today to see if you've been listening to Sunday school, man. I hope you've been listening to the preacher on Sunday. If you were in a good Bible-believing ministry, a good Bible-believing church, then you should know some of this Bible trivia. So we're going to test your knowledge coming up very, very soon later in this hour. So keep it locked right here on the Praise Time Press on Your Power Gospel Radio. All right, coming up, man, this is When I Pray by Doe on Your Power Gospel Radio. It is the Praise Time Press. My name's Elder G.

Tanca, tanca, tanca.

Follow them that believe. That was Apostle Larry Poe right there, and the Glory Carriers with Miracles. Guys, stay tuned, man. Keep it locked right here. It is 4:26. That means that Bible trivia will be coming through very soon. Coming up next, man, this is Tent Revival by Travis Green.

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2: All right, guys, it's time for some biblical trivia. Y'all ready for it? Bible trivia. It's time for it. Yes, ma'am. Yes, sir. Let's go ahead and knock this out. You ready? Got 10 questions for you. True or false? 10 questions. True, false. Here we go. You ready? All right, first question. Here we go. True or false? Paul had a vision. And something like a great sheet descended from heaven. Paul had a great vision. And something like a great sheet descended from heaven. True or false? If you said false, that is absolutely correct. You can find that answer in Acts 10, verse number 11. Next question.

If you said false, you are wrong. It is absolutely true. And actually, I got that wrong mentally because I thought he played on a harp. But 1 Samuel 16 and 23, the Bible says, and whenever the harmful spirit from God was upon Saul, David took the lyre and played it with his hand. I think they're the same thing. It's a harp and a lyre might be the same thing. Anyway, neither here or there. Fourth question. Here we go. The Israelites made a golden calf in the wilderness. True or false? The Israelites made a golden calf in the wilderness. True or false? If you said true, you're absolutely correct. Exodus 32 and 3. You can find the answer there. Next question. Mary misunderstood Jesus for a gardener after the resurrection. Mary misunderstood Jesus for a gardener after the resurrection. True or false? And that is absolutely true. If you said true, you are correct. John 20 and 15 is where you can find that answer. Amen. All right. Next question. Peter and John healed the blind man at the temple gate. Peter and John healed the blind man at the temple gate. Was it Peter and John? If you said true, you are absolutely incorrect. It is actually false. You can find that answer in Acts, the third chapter and the second verse. And a man lame from birth was being carried, whom they laid daily at the gate of the temple that is called the Beautiful Gate. And Peter said, I have no silver and gold, but what I do have, I give to you. In the name of Jesus Christ of Nazareth, rise up and walk. So it was Peter and not Peter and John. Amen. Here we go. Next question. David's friend was Jonathan. David, the one who was anointed. Did he have a friend named Jonathan? True or false? If you said true, you are absolutely correct. 1 Samuel 18 and 1. Next question. Peter, James, and John witnessed the transfiguration. Of Jesus. Peter, James, and John witnessed the transfiguration of Jesus. True or false? If you said true, you are absolutely correct. You can find that answer in Matthew 17, verse number 1. Next question. The Israelites asked for jewelry from their neighbors when they left Egypt. The Israelites asked for jewelry from their neighbors when they left Egypt. True or false? If you said true, you are absolutely correct. You can find that answer in Exodus 3 and 22. Last question. Here we go. There was a palm leaf on the top of the Ark of the Covenant. There was a palm leaf on the top of the Ark of the Covenant. Is that true or false? Was there a palm leaf on the top of the Ark of the Covenant? True or false?

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hour. 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All right. All right, guys, we got the greatest and the best in gospel music. It's going to keep on pumping through those speakers. Coming up first, man, during this 5 o'clock hour is CC Winans with the goodness of God on your Power Gospel Radio, WQFX 98.7 FM, 1130 AM. 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

0: anyone that doesn't know God, this is your opportunity. 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
1: Holy Spirit, come into my life. Won't you wrap me up inside your light?

0: And that song right there was called Holy Spirit by Whole V. Guys, coming up next, man, let's go ahead and get into it. I'm ready for it, and I know that you should be too, especially after a song like that. It's the Revelation Rewind. Let's go.
1: Now it's time for the Revelation Rewind, where the Word of God comes alive.
0: All right, now it's time for the Revelation Rewind. The Bible says the grass may wither, the flower may fadeth, but guess what? The Word of God will stand forever. Let's go ahead and jump into it. Romans 12:1. Very familiar passage of scripture. We're about to run through this thing real quick. About to drop some knowledge on you. I'm telling you, that's gonna just bring you into a whole nother dimension in the lifestyle that you live. Watch this. Y'all ready for it? Romans 12:1. I beseech you, therefore, brethren, by the mercies of God, that you present your bodies a living sacrifice, holy, acceptable unto God, which is your reasonable service. Second verse, and be not conformed to this world, but be transformed by the renewing of your mind, that ye may prove what is that good and acceptable and perfect will of God. All right, let's go back to Romans 12:1. I beseech you, I'm begging you, brother, by the mercies of God, as much mercy as God has on us, that I want you to present your bodies a living sacrifice. Now watch this. Paul said, I want you to present your bodies a living sacrifice, holy and acceptable. All right. Number one, what is being holy and acceptable? Now notice, he just didn't stop at being holy, but he said holy and acceptable. The first thing is that your bodies must be a living sacrifice. Let's unpack that. You ready? I want you to be a living sacrifice, meaning I don't want you to be dead. I don't want you to even wait until you die or get to a place of death to finally serve the Lord. But I want you to serve me when you're strong. I want you to serve me when you got vitality. I want you to serve me when you have the inner God, the energy to be able so that I can use you. As a matter of fact, the Bible declares that he called the young because they're strong, but the old know the way. You know why he calls the young? Because the young have life. All the disciples in the Word of God, they were not old men who were just walking the earth. We have depictions of the disciples or the apostles that followed Jesus as if they were 50 and 60 and 70 year old men with all this gray hair and this great wisdom. But that was not the case. Jesus chose 12 who had life. Jesus chose 12 who were strong. Why? Because the mission that he called for them to do was going to require their strength physically, emotionally, naturally, and psychologically. It was going to require strength. And God is telling somebody today that what I am calling you to do, I'm calling you now. I don't want you to wait till later. I don't want you to wait till you get your life together. I don't want you to wait until 5 years from now and say, well, God, I'm not quite ready yet. No, you're ready. Because all it requires for you to do is just to present your bodies a sacrifice. And most of us don't want to make the sacrifice to be used by the Lord, to really serve him. I know most of us, if not all of us, believe in God. If you're listening to this radio station, you believe that God exists. But the question is how are you serving him? Are you presenting your body a living sacrifice, holy and acceptable? We feel like that we're holy because of Christ, but he just didn't say holy. I want you to also be acceptable. How is my life acceptable to the Lord? When my mind becomes renewed and I serve him while I'm living. Living sacrifice. A lot of us have these ideas of what holiness is. We feel holiness is a look. Holiness is, in order to be holy, you have to do this. You have to keep this day. You have to wear this. You have to put this on. You have to do this ritual. You have to keep this law. We have all of these ideas of what holy is. But in all actuality, you want to know what being acceptable is? The acceptable type of holiness is sacrifice. God himself, the Bible says in John 3:16, for he so loved the world that he sacrificed his only son. That's the highest example of holy and acceptable. He sacrificed the very one thing that he loved. Why don't we want to do that? There are things that we love, things that we hold dear to our hearts, things that we hold close to us. And we don't want to sacrifice it for God, knowing that it's not good for us. It was Abraham. He was willing to sacrifice his son. Come on. The sacrificial life is what God is calling for us to do. But many of us, we have a chokehold on things that we love that we know are not pleasing to God. Things that we don't want to let go of. We don't want to sacrifice our time. We don't want to sacrifice patience. We don't want to sacrifice resources to expand the kingdom of God and to see his power working in the earth and using us to do so. That's the highest honor. Living in this world is to be used by God. So what is he calling us to do? Be holy and acceptable. I want your holiness to be acceptable to me. Not frowning down on other people. Not trying to discourage others or cast judgment on others, or not even trying to condemn others. But I want your life to be acceptable. And he also said in the second verse right here, he said, and be not conformed to this world. I don't want your mindset to be conformed to the rhythms and the patterns of the world. I don't want you to even think like the world, because the world will tell you that in order to get more money, you got to save. But kingdom tells me that when I give, it shall be given unto me. Good measure, pressed down, shaken together and running over. And I understand the art of giving, because you reap what you sow. So kingdom tells me that the more I give, the more I get. Kingdom tells me, this is not the worldly mindset. Don't be conformed to that. But kingdom tells me the more I sacrifice is what God's going to give back to me. Kingdom tells me that the way up with God is down. If you shall humble yourself under the mighty hand of God, that he shall do what? Exalt you in due time. The world's going to tell you, get all you can get, be all you can be. But I already know that the higher you want to go with God, the lower you got to go. Humble yourself. Stay humble. Stay meek. Stay lowly. Keep a humble mentality, a humble mindset. And your entire life will not just be holy, it'll be acceptable. And by the renewing of your mind, it'll be renewed and transformed like never before. All right. That's the Revelation Rewind for today. Stay tuned. Keep it locked right here on Your Power Gospel Radio. WQFX. It's the Praise Time Press. We'll be back.

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was Jonathan McReynolds with Situations. Guys, it's 5:37. We have about 30 more minutes with you all. Coming up next, this is Jireh by Elevation Worship in Maverick City on Your Power Gospel Radio. It's the Praise Time Press.

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Your Power Gospel Radio, man. There's no better place to be at 4. There's no better place to be at 4 and 5 o'clock. But I'm telling you, we'll be back here, man, tomorrow. Tomorrow, we take over your radios once again. If you have not yet given your life to Christ, man, this is the best time to do it, man. Go ahead and submit to it. Go ahead and surrender to it. It's the best decision you'll ever make. I promise you. I promise you. Try him and see. Won't he do exactly what he says? Give your life to Christ. Find you a Bible-believing church so you can learn more about him. Not just about the scriptures, but learn about his word. Ooh, there's a difference. That's a whole nother Revelation Rewind. I'll get back into that in just a minute. But man, peace and love, man. Same time, same station. Tomorrow's Thursday. And I'm excited about what God has for us even on tomorrow. So I would love to have you guys right here back on the Praise Time Press on WQFX 98.7. Your Power Gospel Radio. I'm telling you, eyes have not seen, ears have not heard, neither has it entered into the heart of men what God is about to do for us. All right. Peace and love. Remember, no matter what you do, Jesus still loves you. So don't condemn yourself, man. Don't be down on yourself. Just pick yourself back up, because falling's not the failure. Get back up and try again. All right. Peace. See y'all tomorrow.

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He meant it for evil, but you're getting ready to work it out because God is good all the time. My dear friends, we are winners. This is Jamal Harrison Brown with my baby sister, Jacqueline.

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I know people are losing their homes, their jobs, marriages are being attacked, and some of you are right at the edge of committing suicide. But the Lord spoke and said, Warren, tell the people I hear their cry, and I feel their pain, and everything they need is in my presence. 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